Wow, that's extra special little arrangement there. You even got a little cymbalom in there, kind of dulcimer. Shardash by Vittorio Monti with violinist Yosef Sakonov. Good evening, I'm Steve Seal. Thanks for tuning in. It's Monday night, and we've got, for our major work coming up this hour, Modest Mussorgsky's pictures at an exhibition in its very famous Maurice Ravel orchestration, a kind of handshake between a Russian and a French musical master. There are a couple of significant instances in classical music where a composer wrote music for some practical purpose, like to accompany a play, for example, and the play in question was not a success. So what to do with that music that sort of goes to waste? Oh, no, you're not going to find any composer letting any music go to waste. They're going to recycle it. They're going to turn it into a concert hall piece, probably, with all that work having been put in. Well, that's what Franz Schubert did in this case with music that he wrote for a play called Rosamunde, which, needless to say, did not endure. It was a flash in the pan. It was actually a dog. It did not even have a very long run. So Schubert put some of those melodies to use in more than one place, in fact, in his string quartet. It came to be known as his Rosamunde Quartet. And in this place as well, the Magic Harp Overture. This is the Vienna Philharmonic, conducted by Riccardo Muti.

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always bears reminding that pictures at an exhibition by Modest Mussorgsky, the most common version by far that we usually hear, is an orchestral setting by Maurice Ravel. Actually, this is originally a work that was just for piano, but Ravel made this orchestration that has made this such a popular favorite. This is the Berlin Philharmonic, led by Simon Rattle.

pictures at an exhibition by Modest Mussorgsky in its famous Ravel orchestration, the Berlin Philharmonic, conducted by Simon Rattle.

0: Contemporary composer Adam Schoenberg finding inspiration from the paintings of Rothko in that music. That's called Wine from his suite Finding Rothko.
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1: Generally cloudy conditions in our forecast for the wee hours of the morning. Bit of a breeze from the southeast at our low mid-70s. We're stuck with a lot of clouds on Tuesday. Warm and muggy weather, the high upper 80s. We'll start to see a little uptick and the shower and thunderstorm chances by the afternoon time. And a few thunderstorms early Tuesday night to low 70s. Up to an 80% chance for showers with thunderstorms coming our way Wednesday, the high mid-80s. Scattered storms likely Thursday. I'm WRKF meteorologist Jennifer Nairamore.
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You know how spring often arrives with little reveries? First, little root or bud pushing through the soil, and then the leaves slowly appearing on the trees. And then one day, say after a couple of big healthy rains, you walk out one morning and it's like suddenly the green has just exploded everywhere. This music by American composer Michael Torkey is called Green. And it puts in my mind that springtime green explosion in its opening. One of the famous color pieces by Michael Torkey, a man who says he hears colors and sees sound. It's coming up. Some traditional Irish tunes here, as played by lutenist Ron McFarlane.

two traditional Irish tunes, The Kid on the Mountain and The Butterfly, played by Ron McFarlane. Thanks for tuning in for classical music on this Monday night. My name is Steve Seal. Claude Debussy's String Quartet is on the way in about 20 minutes. And some music for spring. First hear from Edvard Grieg from his lyric pieces. This is To Spring, played by Stephen Huff.

To Spring, from the lyric pieces by Edvard Grieg, played by Stephen Huff. When you grow up in a place that basically doesn't have any seasons, as I did in deepest Florida, you don't really understand the phrase spring fever. But live in the North for just a little while, as I did for the first time in my mid-20s, you suddenly get it. After a winter of bare trees and slush, when spring finally comes and green just explodes everywhere, well, you totally understand why such a phrase would exist. You get giddy, almost. American composer Michael Torkey talks about having synesthesia, where colors have very specific sounds, and this, in his mind, is the sound of green.

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0: Claude Debussy's one and only string quartet, the quartet in G minor, played there by the Eben Quartet.
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Teresa Carreño was a Venezuelan pianist and soprano and conductor and composer as well. Over the course of her 54-year concert career, she became an internationally renowned virtuoso pianist and was often referred to as the Valkyrie of the piano. Yes, the Brunhilde, the opera star of the piano. Interesting collision, I suppose, of talents and areas of expertise. This is a ballade by Teresa Carreño, played here by Clara Rodriguez.

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After pretty much taking command of the world of ballet in the 20th century with his first ballets, Firebird, Petrushka, Rite of Spring, what an opening trifecta. Igor Stravinsky could probably have jotted a few notes on the back of a cocktail napkin and gotten all of his subsequent ballets produced by the greatest ballet companies. In 1928, he conceived the music for The Fairy's Kiss, based on the famous tale of the Snow Maiden by Hans Christian Andersen, and his musical inspiration was some lesser-known piano works by Tchaikovsky. We'll listen to the Divertimento from The Fairy's Kiss of Stravinsky coming up. This is a sonata by Gaetano Donizetti for those lightest, most gossamer of instruments, flute and harp. And it's entitled Sonata for Flute and Harp, and it's played here by Mark Growles, flute, Catherine Michel, harp.

Sonata for Flute and Harp by Donizetti. Good evening, I'm Steve Seal, and thank you for joining me for Classical Music Tonight. We're going to enjoy some ballet music of Stravinsky, The Fairy's Kiss, which is his tribute to Tchaikovsky, one of his musical idols. And this Fantasy for Violin by Robert Schumann, played here by Anna-Sophie Mutter, and Kurt Mazur conducting the New York Philharmonic.

0: The Fantasy for Violin by Schumann, Anna-Sophie Mutter was the soloist there, New York Philharmonic, conducted by Kurt Mazur.
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violinist Esther Abrami with her own group playing a piece of hers called Nightlight. The Fairy's Kiss is a ballet by Igor Stravinsky, dating from 1928, that is, well, the story is based on Hans Christian Andersen's short story of the Ice Maiden. And the music is an homage to Tchaikovsky that Stravinsky chose various lesser-known piano pieces and songs by Tchaikovsky as the inspiration for the melodies. And we'll listen to the Divertimento from The Fairy's Kiss by Stravinsky, played here by the London Sinfonietta, conducted by Ricardo Chailly.

the divertimento from the ballet The Fairy's Kiss by Stravinsky. He used melodies by Tchaikovsky as the core of that piece, but there were really lesser-known melodies by Tchaikovsky to such an extent that people had to ask him which ones he was using. The London Sinfonietta, conducted by Ricardo Chailly, and that music of Stravinsky.

Richard Strauss may be most well known in history, in posterity, as a composer of operas and tone poems in particular, but he also loved simpler works and works of smaller scale, and he would return to works for winds periodically throughout his career, particularly on either end as a young composer and then as an elder composer as well. And this is one of those early works, his Serenade for Winds in E-flat, Opus 7, played here by Michael Collins and the London Winds.

0: peaceful sounds from Richard Strauss. Serenade for Winds in E-flat, Opus 7, very early work. Michael Collins led the London Winds.
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How many different shades of green do you suppose there are? There's emerald, sage, chartreuse. Those are just three off the top of my head. Olive, Kelly, and Hunter, the clothing.

sage, chartreuse. Those are just three off the top of my head. Olive, Kelly, and Hunter, the clothing greens. And I suppose you could delve really deeply looking at paint colors, veranda fern, mission moss. Somebody has to come up with these and get paid to do it. What a job. This music of Clint Needham is called Shades of Green, and it's one of the pieces that we're going to be listening to coming up this week on Extra Eclectic as we celebrate spring. I'm Steve Seal. Here's a piece that is called, very simply, Spring by Hugh Watkins. And it's the H-U-W Hugh, the very British spelling. Krizia Ostov... I should have practiced that. Osostovich. There we go. Playing violin.

Spring by Hugh Watkins, played by Krizia Osostovich, violin, and Daniel Tong at the piano. It's Extra Eclectic, where classical music is always arriving. I'm Steve Seal. Thanks for joining me for our weekly program about contemporary classical sounds. Celebrating springtime this week, and I've got music of Elena Ruhrer and Jeffrey Mumford and Clint Needham, three American composers for the remainder of this hour, after we hear from Henning Sommerå, who is a Norwegian composer. Interesting fellow. He began his career in a Swedish rock pop folk band called Vorsorg, which is a poetic Norwegian word that translates to the yearning for spring, or the first signs of spring. It's kind of odd, actually. If you just go looking for a straight translation of the word, you get beware, which is not, I think, what was intended. So in this is actually additionally interesting in that this is actually a piece that Sommerå wrote more recently with the same title as his old band. So Vorsorg, the yearning for spring.

Isn't that beautiful? Just gorgeous piece. That's from the Norwegian composer Henning Sommero. And it's called Vårsog, or Breath of Spring, Yearning for Spring. Eldbjord Hemsing was the violinist with the Arctic Philharmonic, led by Christian Kluksen. Speaking of the Arctic, this is music from the American composer Elena Ruhr, from one of her works that celebrates that country, that island nation that is situated north of the Arctic Circle. But for a country so situated, its climate is surprisingly mild. That would be Iceland. The thing about Iceland, though, is that even though the average temperature in the winter is around 32 degrees Fahrenheit near the coast, it's very windy and wet. So that, of course, you know, makes it feel much colder. And then in the winter, the days are very short. We're only about 4 to 5 hours of daylight in December. So when spring arrives, there's probably much jubilation in Iceland. And so this is from Elena Ruhr's String Quartet No. 11, Reykjavik, and the movement called Spring Song and Dance.

0: That's called Spring Song and Dance from the String Quartet No. 11, Reykjavik, by Elena Ruhr, played there by the quartet ES on Extra Eclectic.
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Next, from American composer Geoffrey Mumford, whose pieces are thoroughly modern, although very, very evocative. And we're going to listen to one of his typically lowercase titles, and also with very evocative titling as well to his works, Verdant Cycles of Deepening Spring by Geoffrey Mumford.

Verdant Cycles of Deepening Spring by Jeffrey Mumford, played by violinist Christine Wu, with Alan Tinkham leading the Chicago Composers Orchestra.

This is from American composer Clint Needham, his string quartet number one, subtitled Shades of Green, played here by the Poesis Quartet.

0: Shades of Green from the String Quartet No. 1 by Clint Needham, with the Poesis Quartet performing. Hope you enjoyed this spring green hour of Extra Eclectic.
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Buddhist nun Pema Chodron was interviewed by Ezra Klein for the New York Times this past week, one of his video podcast interviews. And Pema is always as fascinating in how she can just put you at ease when she speaks, all the while she is delivering deep lessons from her practice. It's put me in mind of contemplation and breathing for this hour of Extra Eclectic, breathing being a core practice of meditation. And this music of Daniel Bjarnason, Akemi Naito, Anna Klein, Erland Cooper, all coming up. I'm Steve Seal. It's Extra Eclectic.

This is a piece by John Zorn, part one from his Breath Turn, played by marimba player Mika Stoltzman, Richard Stoltzman clarinet, and Fred Sherry cello.

clarinet, Mika Stoltzman, marimba, and Fred Sherry played the cello. It's Extra Eclectic. I'm Steve Seal. Good evening. And I'm thinking about contemplation and meditation in this hour of the show. So we'll have works according to that rubric from Anna Klein, Daniel Bjarnason, Erland Cooper, and more ahead. Akemi Naito is a contemporary Japanese composer, and this is a piece that is called Tsuki no Waka, inspired by the poetry of the 12th century Japanese poet Saigyo. And it's in Japanese, although it was commissioned by the vocal group New York Polyphony. And just to give you a little bit of a sense of some of the translations of these six short poems. Whilst so clearly the moon truly brightens the night, my spirit also rises, transported into serenity. Even as all things inevitably change in this fleeting world, the same clear moonlight shines from the moon.

Tsuki no Waka by Akemi Naito, sung by New York Polyphony on Extra Eclectic. I suppose there are two ways to proceed through an art gallery. The first would be, as my teenager and his cohort of teenager comrades on their field trip, mainly wondering when this will all be over. And the second would be to allow yourself some time with a few choice works of art. Find yourself a nice comfy bench and contemplate them for a while. Composer Anna Klein wrote her work Abstractions for the Baltimore Symphony Orchestra and conductor Myron Alsop, and chose five works from the Baltimore Museum of Art as her subjects, from such artists as Ellsworth Kelly, whose minimalist paintings and sculptures are well known, but also Hiroshi Sugimoto and Julie Meretu. This is Abstractions by Anna Klein.

0: That's called Abstractions by Anna Klein, played by the orchestra and conductor for whom it was written, the Baltimore Symphony Orchestra, led by Marin Alsop.
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thinking about meditation, contemplation, and the breathing that goes with those things in this hour of Extra Eclectic. And this is called Air to Breath by Daniel Bjarnason, played here by cellist Gide Valtisdottir.

Gida Valtisdottir playing the cello, Air to Breath by Daniel Bjarnason on Extra Eclectic. So if you listen to this next piece and think, well, this sounds like it's on a piece of tape that was buried in the ground, well, you're right. That was the concept behind this highly conceptual work by the Scottish composer Erland Cooper, which is called Carve the Runes, Then Be Content with Silence. He wrote the work, had it recorded, buried the tape, yes, in the earth, in the dirt, and that degradation became part of the piece.

Walking Through Heather and Peat from Carve the Runes, Then Be Content with Silence. Gotish composer Erland Cooper, violinist Daniel Pioro, and the Studio Collective on Extra Eclectic. One final piece for this hour of contemplative and meditative music. And this is from the Estonian composer Toivo Tuulev, and you know he's Estonian because he is the spitting image of a young Arvo Pärt. I don't know if he's related, though. And it's called A Child Said, What is the Grass? And if you know your Walt Whitman, you will recognize that. This is Donald Nally and The Crossing.

0: A Child Said, What is the Grass? By Toivo Tulev. Donald Nally led the crossing. Thanks, as always, to Jennifer Allen for these playlists on the show. 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I'm Steve Seal. 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

Some people ache for fame. And it's rare that those who want it get it. And for those that do, some bask in that fame like a warm tropical sun. It's a dream come true. But that's not the dream that pianist Marta Argerich had. But it's what she got. She wanted music in her life. From a young age, she simply fell in love with the piano. And she had this incredible, undeniable talent from a really young age. But the life of a career musician with all the demands and expectations is the part that she didn't necessarily want and simply won't have. For decades, Marta Argerich has made her own rules. You'll hear about some of those when she performs alongside Nelson Frere, coming up in about a half an hour. It's great to have you along.

It's great to have you along tonight. Thanks a lot for being here. I'm Jeline Kahn. French composer Charles Gounod was a big influence to French composers that would come after him. Composers like Fauré and Debussy, they all respected and learned from Charles Gounod. Here's Gounod's Symphony No. 1.

0: French composer Charles Gounod wrote just two symphonies, and that was his symphony number one. Christopher Hogwood conducted the St. Paul Chamber Orchestra.
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A Dream in the Forest by Agustin Barrios, performed by guitarist Milos on Music Through the Night. Pianist Marta Argerich is someone who is destined for fame, and it's fame that she found. It's not exactly what she wanted, though, but with her incredible talent, there was really no other path. But throughout her career, Argerich has gone against the grain of what's expected of a famous person. When she's welcomed on stage, she practically runs out as if she's in a hurry and just plunges right into the music. She will not be fazed by incredible applause. It was in the early 80s that Argerich decided she didn't like the loneliness of being on stage by herself. So she mostly plays with an ensemble, or in this case, another pianist. Argerich and Nelson Frere with Suite No. 2 for Two Pianos by Rachmaninoff.

0: Suite number 2 for two pianos by Rachmaninoff. That was the great Marta Argerich and Nelson Frere on Music Through the Night.
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Not every instrument is fortunate to have works by Mozart. But the horn is one instrument fortunate enough. Mozart Horn Concerti might be the most important solos for any horn player. Students and professionals alike come to this music often throughout their career. And it seems as if Mozart certainly enjoyed writing for horn. There's four horn concerti in his repertoire, and this, a horn quintet. He may have enjoyed the instrument, but he also enjoyed the person he was writing this music for. Mozart had a friend, a fine horn player, Josef Leitgeb. There's not a lot known about this person's early career. We do know he was employed at the Esterházy estate when Haydn was the director. But soon another prince hired Leitgeb, and he moved to Salzburg, where he met Mozart, and the two remained close friends from then on out. Tonight we'll enjoy this music for horn by Mozart, his horn quintet, performed here by Hermann Baumann and Gewandhaus Quartet.

0: Gavanis Quartet and hornist Hermann Baumann with Mozart's Horn Quintet on Music Through the Night. How you doing tonight? Hope you're doing well and enjoying these performances. If you're not well, that is okay. That happens. I hope you stick around and the music can work on changing things around for you. That's exactly why we're here. We'll hear music by Italian composer Ottorino Respighi, a piece where he pays tribute to a group of lesser-known Russian composers, coming up in about 10 minutes.
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One of the many legacy recordings here from conductor Jean Lamon and the ensemble Tafelmusik. 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

Selections from Indian Queen by Henry Purcell. Jean Lamon conducted Tafel Music on Music Through the Night. 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With this piece of music, Italian composer Ottorino Respighi pays tribute to a group of lesser-known Russian composers. It's a piece called The Magic Pot. It's performed here by the Czechoslovak Radio Symphony Orchestra.

0: The Magic Pot by Ottorino Respighi. Adriano conducted the Czechoslovak Radio Symphony Orchestra on Music Through the Night. 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

There's a reason you hear the phrase, money talks. Sometimes people do things out of necessity. They agree to things they might not otherwise agree to because they need the money. Claude Debussy had faced years of debt with no end in sight. And then he was offered a commission to write music for a ballet. He thought the story behind the ballet was absurd, so he said no thanks. But money talks. And after his commission was doubled, he started and finished the job to cash the paycheck. Here's some music from that ballet. It's called Games.

0: Jeu, or Games, by Claude Debussy, a piece of music of his that's probably one of the least performed out of his orchestral works. We heard Royal Concertgebouw Orchestra, led by conductor Bernard Haitink, on Music Through the Night.
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French composer Cécile Chaminade was enormously popular around the turn of the century, especially for musicians in the United States. In the decade or so before World War I, about 100 of these Chaminade clubs sprouted up across the country. This is where her music would be performed by and for her fans. So you can probably imagine the excitement when it was announced that Chaminade herself was coming to the States on a tour. In 1908, over the course of about 2 months, she performed in cities like Philadelphia, Minneapolis, Chicago, St. Louis, and of course, Carnegie Hall. Now, this was a time when the majority of music critics were men, and that meant that Chaminade's concerts got mixed reviews at best and downright sexist put-downs at worst. Here's a little of Cécile Chaminade's piano music.

Eric Parkin with music by Cécile Chaminade on Music Through the Night. It feels so good to get stuff done, to have a really productive day or weekend. And Franz Schubert had a productive time in his life when he was still a teenager. When he was only 17 years old, he was averaging 65 measures of music every day. And it was during that time he churned out this, his Symphony No. 2.

0: Franz Schubert wrote that symphony at 17 years old, his Symphony No. 2. We heard Chamber Orchestra of Europe, led by conductor Claudio Abbado, on Music Through the Night. It's great to have your company. Thanks a lot for being here. I'm Jalene Kahn.
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Enjoy the little things. You've heard that saying or mantra or whatever you want to call it time and time again. But have you ever done it? Do you enjoy the little things? Do you take pleasure in a hug from your kid when you walk in the door? Or the most delicious salad you've ever had for lunch? Or seeing a butterfly on your afternoon walk? This music for Antonín Dvořák was an example of him enjoying the little things. He said he had as much fun as he would writing a large symphony when he wrote this. And you can hear the fun come out when you hear the piece. We'll enjoy the whole thing in about 10 minutes.

The ensemble La Serenissima is joined here by oboe and bassoon to play this concerto for oboe and bassoon by Vivaldi.

Concerto for Oboe and Bassoon by Vivaldi. Adrian Chandler conducted La Serenissima, and they were joined by oboist Rachel Chaplin and bassoonist Peter Whalen on Music Through the Night. This piece of music by Antonín Dvořák was an example of him enjoying the little things. He said this piece gave him as much pleasure as if he was composing a great symphony. It's Bagatelles.

0: Oliver Trindle played harmonium with Vogler Quartet, Bagatelles by Antonin Dvorak, music he wrote for a friend who wanted pieces so that they could arrange small chamber concerts at his home. Thanks a lot for being here tonight. It's really great to have your company.
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This is common for parents to wait until your kids are out of school to start doing something you love or get back to doing something you love. And that was the case in the 19th century and early 20th century for Swedish composer Ica Peyron. Here's violin and piano playing one of her romances.

Violinist Cecilia Zeliakus and pianist Bengt Forsberg with A Romance by Swedish composer Fredrika Peron. She usually shortened her name just to Ika, I-K-A. 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

0: You could maybe call that a classical music one-hit wonder. That was about it for success for Mikhail Ipolitov Ivanov, Caucasian Sketches, performed there by the Baltimore Symphony Orchestra under conductor David Zinman.
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You want to hope that you're going to get the job because you're the most qualified. You have the best experience and you're the most talented. And that's usually the case, right? But sometimes you get the job because you're in the right place at the right time. And because the person with the most talent and qualifications didn't show up. Dmitri Shostakovich got the job for writing this music because the other composer called in sick. Hear the whole story and some of this music in about 5 minutes. After French composer Eric Satie died, dozens of love letters that he never sent were found in his apartment. Modern composer Elena Katz-Chernin turns those love letters into beautiful piano miniatures.

Tamara Anna Chislovska with Unsent Love Letters by Elena Katz-Chernin. It's great to have you here as we enjoy these performances together. I'm Jalene Kahn. A Bach keyboard concerto coming up in about 20 minutes. Stick around for that. First, it's movie music from The Gadfly, written by Dmitri Shostakovich. Apparently, Shostakovich only got the job to write this music because the other composer, the one they really wanted, called in sick. And it worked out well for Shostakovich. Music from The Gadfly is some of his most popular. Here's The Romance from that film score.

You could call Dmitri Shostakovich the John Williams of his day. He wrote a lot of movie soundtracks, and The Gadfly remains one of his biggest hits. That was the romance from The Gadfly by Dmitri Shostakovich. Neville Marriner conducted Academy of St. Martin in the Fields. 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

0: The fourth movement from Symphony No. 3 by Danish composer Carl Nielsen. That was the Danish National Symphony Orchestra led by Fabio Luisi on Music Through the Night.
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With his performances, pianist Ramin Bahrami takes inspiration from his role model, Glenn Gould, but he doesn't imitate Gould. Enjoy this performance now of Bahrami with Leipzig Gewandhaus Orchestra playing Bach's Keyboard Concerto No. 3.

0: That's a recording from 2009 by pianist Ramin Bahrami and Leipzig Gewandhaus Orchestra with conductor Ricardo Chailly. After those concerts, German critics hailed Bahrami as a wizard of sound, a poet of the keyboard, and an extraordinary artist who has the courage to face Bach in a truly personal way. 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

Howard Hanson was commissioned by the Met in New York City in the 1930s to write this, Marymount Suite. It's performed here by the Seattle Symphony.

0: Marymount Suite by Howard Hanson. Gerard Schwartz conducted the Seattle Symphony. I'm Jalene Kahn. It's great to have your company. Thanks for being here.
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When he was a kid, flutist Chris Norman was called an odd duck. And he says he still is today. Chris Norman was 10 years old when he heard someone play the flute, and he said he loved it right away. It was one of those moments when everything else in the world seemed to disappear. He remembers having this tunnel vision to that extraordinary sound. Today, this odd duck has his own line of wooden flutes. We'll talk more about his love of the wooden flute when he plays for you in the next hour. Here's a sampling of a string quartet by Amanda Röntgenmeier. It's the second movement from a string quartet in A major performed by the Ziliakus Quartet.

The second movement from a string quartet by Amanda Röntgen-Meyer, performed there by the Ziliakus Quartet. Coming up, we'll hear a violin and guitar arrangement of Ave Maria. I hope you can stick around. I'm Jillian Kahn, and it's great to have you here. It's the mid-1700s, and we're going to a celebration at a park directly across from Buckingham Palace. The English and the French just signed a treaty to bring to an end an 8-year war, and the English are planning big here. Cannons and fireworks, and of course music. George Friedrich Handel was commissioned to write this music, and it was really successful, and it has been ever since. Although the fireworks show didn't go as planned. It was raining, so hardly any of the fireworks lit properly, and the few that did managed to catch the stage on fire.

The Overture from Music for the Royal Fireworks by George Friedrich Handel. Trevor Pinnock conducted English Concert. This is a cool name for a guitar ensemble. They are the Great Necks, and they'll perform Danzón No. 2 by Arturo Márquez.

0: a guitar trio better known as the Great Necks, performing Danzón No. 2 by Arturo Márquez. Guitar and violin play an arrangement of Schubert's Ave Maria coming up in just a minute.
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Originally titled Ellen's Third Song. It was a song written as a prayer to the Virgin Mary from a frightened girl named Ellen. Franz Schubert's rendition of Ave Maria, performed by violinist Chen Yi and guitarist Lars Hannibal. Muzio Clementi was a contemporary of Mozart's, and he was a bit of a rival of Mozart's, too. Mozart just wasn't a fan, but Beethoven was. Beethoven held Clementi in high regard. Here's Clementi's Symphony No. 1.

Modern flutist Chris Norman says that the modern metal flute for him is a bit too cumbersome. He prefers a wooden flute. He says it sounds more like his voice. And he loves the simple wooden flute so much that he started a line of his own. You'll hear him perform with one along with Camarada Bariloche. This is South American Suite by Brian Packham.

0: Brian Packham wrote that South American suite for flutist Chris Norman, who performed there with Camarada Bariloche. Hope you enjoyed that performance. It's always nice to listen along with you. I'm Jalene Kahn. Thanks a lot for being here.
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2: Moving right on into an unsettled weather pattern now, with on and off again chances for showers and thunderstorms for the rest of the week. Partly sunny at times for today, with those scattered thunderstorms by the afternoon time lingering into tonight. Upper 80s for the high and the overnight low, low 70s. Elevated chances for the rounds of showers and thunderstorms tomorrow, the high mid to upper 80s. On and off again chances for those showers with thunderstorms too for Thursday and Friday, and this trend may continue for the weekend. I'm WRKF meteorologist Jennifer Dayer-Moore.
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Emil Waldteufel had an unfortunate last name in German. Waldteufel means forest devil. I think the poor guy spent his whole career writing frothy waltzes and polkas to make up for it. Emil Waldteufel's Midnight Polka comes your way in just about 10 minutes.

0: This is the Composer's Datebook for May 19th. I'm John Burge. On today's date in 2013, a new work by a 90-year-old German-born American composer and teacher named Ursula Manlock received its premiere in Switzerland. Five fantasy pieces for oboe and strings at its premiere by the great Swiss oboist Heinz Holliger. Ursula Manlock was born in Berlin in 1923 and began composing as a child. Her family was Jewish, and once the Nazis placed school music programs off-limits to Jews, her family began holding musicales in their home, with Ursula writing the music. After the Kristallnacht pogrom in 1938, her family left Germany, and via Ecuador, young Ursula came to America after being offered a full scholarship to study at the Manus School of Music in New York. She became an American citizen and began teaching, most notably, at the Manhattan School of Music. The bulk of Manlock's music is for small chamber ensembles, and only once she tried to create a purely electronic piece. In a 1996 interview, she confessed, "Unfortunately, I have no connection to it. I put it together in the studio at Columbia University in New York, but it took too long. I said, I can't do this. I'd rather use the pencil." Composer's Datebook is produced by APM, American Public Media, in conjunction with the American Composers Forum, reminding you that all music was once new.
1: This next music was new in 1912. That's when Samuel Coleridge Taylor was commissioned to write it for a production of Othello at His Majesty's Theatre in London. The Othello Suite came from that, and this is Willow Song from it.

Willow Song from the Othello Suite by Samuel Coleridge Taylor. The RTE Concert Orchestra was led by Adrian Leeper. Hello there, I'm Bonnie North. Happy Tuesday. Hope you're doing well. Thanks so much for hanging out with me and with classical music. We have some theatrical music coming your way in a little while, some music by Rayfawn Williams, as well as Darius Mio, and some Dvorak sticking his head in there a little bit later. But first, we're going to begin with a waltz that was never meant to be danced to, just played and enjoyed. It's the Waltz No. 2, the Waltz Brillant, by Frédéric Chopin. Mikhail Pletnev performs.

The Waltz Brillant, the Waltz No. 2 of Frédéric Chopin, Mikhail Pletnev performed. 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Well, we go from a waltz never meant to be danced to a polka meant to be danced at midnight. Well, it is, at least if the title is anything to go by. It's called A Midnight Polka. It's by Emil Valteufel, and here's the Strasbourg Philharmonic Orchestra.

0: The Midnight Polka by Emil Waldteufel, one of the great composers of dance music in 19th century Vienna. The Strasbourg Philharmonic Orchestra performed. We will be back with music for the stage right after this.
1: 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Thank you.

I'm Bonnie North. Thanks so much for joining me. In the mid-1930s, a lot of Darius Milhaud's music was written for the stage. Among other things, there were scores for three Shakespearean productions, as well as music for an adaptation of John Gay's Beggar's Opera. And no sooner had Milhaud finished the score for The Beggar's Opera did he use several of the tunes from it in a new concert work that he called The Carnival of London. This is the Little March, the Tower of London, and the finale from it, the New London Orchestra performs.

The Carnival of London by Darius Milhaud, based on music that he had written for The Beggar's Opera. More music for the theater now, this time for a play by the bad boy of ancient Greek drama. That was Aristophanes, who had a biting wit and incredible satirical powers. He skewered everyone and everything in ancient Greece, and one of his big hits was The Wasps. This is an overture to a 20th century production of it by Rafe Vaughan Williams.

The overture to a play by Aristophanes called The Wasps, that was by Ray Vaughan Williams, the English Symphony Orchestra performed. When Johann Hummel wrote his trumpet concerto, the instrument he wrote it for did not have valves. It had keys. And it had been described in literature that we still have access to that it had a sound somewhat like a demented oboe. Well, we're hearing it on a trumpet that does not sound like a demented oboe. Alison Balsam will play the first movement of Hummel's trumpet concerto. She's joined by the German Chamber Philharmonic.

Antonín Dvořák wrote his Masaryk for violin and orchestra because his publisher asked for it. Aren't we glad he did? This is Anna-Sophie Mutter, the soloist, along with the Berlin Philharmonic.

The Mazurek of Antonín Dvořák, Anna-Sophie Mutter, the soloist, along with the Berlin Philharmonic. I'm going to wrap up with Johannes Brahms, the fourth movement of his fourth symphony.

0: The fourth movement of Johannes Brahms' Symphony No. 4, the Cleveland Orchestra, led by Christoph von Dohnányi. I'm Bonnie North, a pleasure to have had your company.
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How do you show your thanks to someone who helped you? You might take them out to dinner, or get them a nice gift, or even a bouquet of flowers. Well, if you were Maurice Ravel, you wrote Emmanuel Charbrier a piece of music. In this piece of music, the Minuet Antique, and it comes your way later this hour.

Hello there, I'm Bonnie North. A pleasure to have your company on this Tuesday for classical music. We have music of Mozart coming your way a little bit later this hour, the third movement of his 20th piano concerto. We've got music of Tchaikovsky as well as Maurice Ravel. But we're going to start with a piece of music you may not know the name to, but you've probably heard it at a wedding or two. It's Sheep May Safely Graze by Johann Sebastian Bach, and it's often used as wedding music, but it's actually part of a cantata that was written for a birthday celebration for a particular Duke of Saxe-Weissenfels. The Duke was fond of the hunt, and so the cantata is called the Hunting Cantata. Here is the Academy of St. Martin in the Fields to play Sheep May Safely Graze from Cantata number 208.

sheep may safely graze, from Johann Sebastian Bach's The Hunting Cantata, the cantata number 208. Neville Marriner led the Academy of St. Martin in the Fields. This is music by French composer Reynaldo Hahn. It's from The Ball of Beatrice d'Este, The Courante, and Final Salute, performed by the Harmony Ensemble.

0: The Courant and Final Salute, a mix of Parisian in 1905 and 15th century Milan, all pushed together by Reynaldo Hahn in the Ball of Beatrice d'Este. That was the Harmony Ensemble performing. We'll be back in just a moment with a piece of music that was a thank you.
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I'm Bonnie North. Thanks so much for joining me. This next piece of music, the Minuet Antique by Maurice Ravel, was written as a thank you to Emmanuel Charbonnier, because Charbonnier was the one who championed Ravel and his music at the Paris Conservatory when others wanted to kick him out. Here is Ravel's thanks to Charbonnier, performed by the London Symphony Orchestra.

The Minuet Antique by Maurice Ravel. Claudio Abbado led the London Symphony Orchestra. This is music by Victor Ullmann, an Austrian Jewish composer who studied with Arnold Schoenberg and Alexander von Zemlinsky. He was deported to Theresienstadt in September of 1942, and while he was there, he wrote more than 20 works that have been preserved. Don Quixote Dances the Fandango was written in 1944, shortly before Ullmann was deported to Auschwitz, where he was murdered in the gas chambers. This is the Gersonisch Orchestra, led by James Conlon.

Don Quixote Dances the Fandango by Victor Ullmann, the Gürzenich Orchestra led by James Conlon. This is Dame Mitsuko Uchida performing the third movement of Mozart's Piano Concerto No. 20.

0: Mitsuko Uchida, along with the English Chamber Orchestra, in that performance of the third movement of Mozart's Piano Concerto No. 20. We'll be back with music by Bosnian composer Vojislav Ivanovic right after this.
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Bosnian guitarist and composer Vojislav Ivanović plays classical music, of course, but is also at home playing and composing in the world of jazz, world music, and films as well. This is A Funny Waltz from his six cafe pieces for solo guitar, Mark Gertich performs.

A Funny Waltz from Six Cafe Pieces by Vojislav Ivanovich. Mark Gurgic was the guitarist. Going to wrap up our time together with the waltz Scherzo by Tchaikovsky. James Ennis is the soloist, joined by the Sydney Symphony Orchestra.

0: James Ennis and the Sydney Symphony Orchestra with the Waltz Scherzo by Peter Tchaikovsky. I'm Bonnie North. Thanks for joining me.
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2: Moving right on into an unsettled weather pattern now, with on and off again chances for showers and thunderstorms for the rest of the week. Partly sunny at times for today, with those scattered thunderstorms by the afternoon time lingering into tonight. Upper 80s for the high and the overnight low, low 70s. Elevated chances for the rounds of showers and thunderstorms tomorrow, the high mid to upper 80s. On and off again chances for those showers with thunderstorms too for Thursday and Friday, and this trend may continue for the weekend. I'm WRKF meteorologist Jennifer Dayramore.
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Lou Koster was a 20th century Luxembourgish composer and pianist. She showed a great musical promise as a young child, but at that time in Luxembourg, girls were not allowed to study music publicly. So Koster basically taught herself until she was about 17 and finally was let into the Luxembourg Conservatory. Some of her music comes your way, and a whole lot more later this hour. This is Florence Price's First Symphony. It's the fourth movement from it, performed by the Chenecki Orchestra.

The fourth movement of Florence Price's first symphony, the Chenecki Orchestra, based in Britain, performed. Hello there, I'm Bonnie North. It's a pleasure to have your company on this Tuesday for classical music. Tommaso Albinoni standing in the wings with one of his concertos, music by Hector Berlioz, as well as some music by Beethoven. Going to start with German composer Paul Hindemith, who by 1943 was living in the United States. He had left Germany before the start of the Second World War. And 1943 was the year that he completed his score for his symphonic metamorphosis on themes by Carl Maria von.

Franz Schubert didn't actually write, but flutist Robert Stallman wanted to play one, so he arranged it from other chamber music by Schubert. Here's the finale, with Stallman joined by violinist Karl Untermüller and the Martinu String Quartet.

The March from Paul Hindemith's Symphonic Metamorphosis, Niemeyerwy leading the Philharmonia Orchestra. This is the finale of a flute quintet that

0: The finale to the Flute Quintet of Franz Schubert, Robert Stallmann, the flutist, along with Karl Untermüller, the violist, and the Martineau Quartet. Music by British composer Haydn Wood, when we return.
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I'm Bonnie North. Thanks so much for joining me. British composer Haydn Wood was nothing if not prolific. He wrote more than 200 individual songs, 7 song cycles, orchestral music, 15 suites, rhapsodies, overtures, etc. Well, this is one of his many works. It's an 18th century scherzo performed by the Royal Ballet Sinfonia.

An 18th century scherzo written by 20th century composer Haydn Wood, the Royal Ballet Sinfonia performed. Well, speaking of the 18th century, the 1720s were just a golden time for European classical music. The scene was absolutely on fire. Think about who was writing then. Johann Sebastian Bach, George Friedrich Handel, Francois Couperin, Jean-Philippe Rameau, and this guy, Tommaso Albinoni.

Simon Standage and Collegium Musicum 90 with Tommaso Albinoni's Concerto No. 3. Hector Berlioz's first opera was an opera called Benvenuto Cellini. He based it on the memoirs of selfsame Cellini, who was a sculptor in 16th century Florence. Well, and the opera itself was seldom staged until this century, and even now, there have only been a couple of performances. But the overture gets performed, and that's what we're going to hear now, performed by the Dresden State Orchestra.

the overture to the first opera that Hector Berlioz wrote, Benvenuto Cellini. Colin Davis led the Dresden State Orchestra. We'll be back in just a moment with music by Luxembourgish composer Lou Koster.

I'm Bonnie North, glad to have your company on this Tuesday. Luxembourgish composer Lou Coster was largely self-taught because she wasn't allowed to attend the Luxembourg Conservatory because she was female. She finally was allowed to go when she was 17, but by then it was mostly just sort of polishing what she'd already taught herself. She worked in the time between the two world wars as a pianist, and one of her gigs was as an accompanist for silent films. And pieces like this next work, Laura, Laura, were arranged from her piano originals, and they became radio hits in the 1930s. Here's the Estro Armonico Luxembourg Chamber Orchestra.

Lore Lore by Lou Koster, the Estro Armonico Luxembourg Chamber Orchestra performed. This is the Rondo from Beethoven's Piano Concerto No. 2, the Royal Philharmonic Orchestra, and soloist Michael Roll perform.

0: Pianist Michael Rohl and the Royal Philharmonic Orchestra in that performance of the Rondo from Beethoven's Piano Concerto No. 2. I'm Bonnie North. It's been a pleasure having your company.
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We almost didn't get this music. Publishers initially refused to publish it because they thought Felix Mendelssohn was asking too much money. Mendelssohn prevailed, though, and the world ended up with one of his most masterful piano works. The Andante and Rondo Capriccioso comes your way later this hour.

Alleluia by Randall Thompson, performed by the Robert Shaw Festival Singers. Hello there, I'm Bonnie North. A pleasure to have your company on this Tuesday for classical music. Some gorgeous music by Felix Mendelssohn coming your way a little later this hour. Music that almost wasn't published. We'll also have a mandolin concerto by Antonio Vivaldi and the first movement of Mozart's 40th symphony. But we're going to start with a most beautiful thing, because May is Mental Health Awareness Month, and every weekday morning at this time during the month of May, we're going to invite you to pause and to take a breath and enjoy what might be the most beautiful thing you'll hear all day. Today's most beautiful thing is Spiegel im Spiegel, or Mirror in the Mirror, written in 1978 by Arvo Pärt.

Angèle Dubois and La Pietà performing Spiegel im Spiegel, or Mirror in the Mirror, written in 1978 by Arvo Pärt. It's our most beautiful thing today, as May is Mental Health Awareness Month. And tune in every weekday morning right at this time during the month of May to pause and take a breath and hear what might just be the most beautiful thing you'll hear all day. We mostly know Karl Orff today from Carmina Burana, but he was a pretty prolific and inventive composer beyond that. It wasn't his only rodeo. This is his Little Concerto, performed by the Mainz Wind Ensemble.

0: I just love that piece. It's the Little Concerto by Carl Orff. We heard the Mainz Wind Ensemble performing it. We will have music of Antonio Vivaldi, a mandolin concerto performed on the guitar, when we come back.
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I'm Bonnie North. Thanks so much for hanging out with me in classical music. You know, in the United States, we tend to think of the mandolin as a bluegrass, a folk, or even a jazz instrument. But before we got our hands on it, the Italians, who did not invent the instrument, but who popularized it during the Renaissance and Baroque periods, wrote a lot of classical music for it. People like Antonio Vivaldi. Well, this is a mandolin concerto that is now played on the guitar by Christopher Parkening and the Academy of St. Martin in the Fields.

Christopher Parkening playing the guitar with the Academy of St. Martin in the Fields in that performance of a mandolin concerto by Antonio Vivaldi.

I'm Bonnie North. Thanks for joining me. 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Well, he prevailed, and here is Jean-Yves Thibaudet to perform it.

Jean-Yves Thibaudet performing the Andante and Rondo Capriccioso of Felix Mendelssohn. Mozart's 40th symphony was performed twice in April of 1791, and the conductor was none other than Antonio Salieri. Contrary to urban myth, Salieri and Mozart were actually very good friends. Here's the first movement not conducted by Salieri, but by Charles Mackeras, performed by the Prague Chamber Orchestra.

0: the first movement of Mozart's 40th symphony, the penultimate symphony. Sir Charles Mackerras leading the Prague Chamber Orchestra. I'm Bonnie North. It's been a pleasure having your company.
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2: It's an unsettled weather pattern coming our way. We're now looking at daily chances for showers with thunderstorms here. Scattered activity for the afternoon time, mix of clouds and sunshine too, and we're heating up to the low 90s today. A thunderstorm lingering tonight to low 70s. A varying amount of cloud coverage tomorrow with more rounds of showers with thunderstorms here and our high for the mid to upper 80s. Isolated storm Wednesday night. We're up to an 80% chance for rain and thunderstorms on Thursday. I'm WRKF meteorologist Jennifer Nairamore.
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Memory slips can be traumatic. Leif Ove Andsnes recalls one that happened early in his career. He was playing the third movement of Robert Schumann's Piano Concerto, where there are two nearly identical virtuoso passages, one early in the movement and another later on. During a concert in Brussels, he got to the first passage and went into what was supposed to be the second. This means he was now in the wrong key, and even worse, he was completely lost. It was awful, but the conductor, someone he knew pretty well, responded by saying, "Oh, that happens to everybody, even Yasha Heifetz." I'm Melissa Owsley with the seasoned Leif Ove Andsnes playing and conducting Haydn later this hour.

A Lakeside Reverie from London Fields. That was music by Phyllis Tate, performed by the London Philharmonic Orchestra. This music is by Niccolò Jommelli. He was an 18th century Italian composer. You probably guessed his ethnicity by the name. He wrote a lot of sacred pieces and operas. And today I've queued up a piece that was published in London as part of a monthly series of a popular set of short, accessible orchestral works. It's called Periodical Overture, and it's performed here by Concerto Cologne.

Playing with energy, that was Concerto Cologne, led by Pablo Haras Casado, in the Periodical Overture by Niccolò Jomelli. 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Elise Tamir was a Swedish composer and teacher. She specialized in children's songs, with her first set published in the late 1800s, and over the next

0: That's a piece called Romantic Etude by Elise Tamir of Sweden, performed by Swedish pianist Bengt Forsberg. In a little bit, we'll head to Norway with the Norwegian Chamber Orchestra and Leif Ove Andsnes in a concerto for piano by Haydn.
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Here's an arrangement of Scaramouche by Darius Milhaud with the Orpheus Chamber Orchestra, joined by saxophone player Branford Marcellus.

That was Scaramouche by Darius Milhaud, a piece that was popular from the start, so popular that Milhaud found himself going back to it many times to create new arrangements for publishers. The original was for piano duet. There are others, not all by Milhaud, for concert band, three guitars, even, I guess, 16 saxophones. You just heard an arrangement for alto sax and chamber orchestra with Branford Marsalis and the Orpheus Chamber Orchestra, Scaramouche by Milhaud. Here is pianist and, in this case, conductor Leif Ove Andsnes and the Norwegian Chamber Orchestra in Haydn's Piano Concerto No. 11 in D major.

0: The music by Haydn was played by Leif Ove Andsnes. He was also the conductor of the Norwegian Chamber Orchestra. That was the Piano Concerto No. 11 in D major. Marius Janssons and the Oslo Philharmonic in music from Wagner's Die Meistersinger. That's coming up in a moment.
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Here's the prelude from the opening act of Die Meistersinger by Richard Wagner with, as mentioned, the Oslo Philharmonic Orchestra led here by Marius Janssens.

0: The prelude from Act One of Die Meistersingers, the Master Singers of Nuremberg by Richard Wagner. That was the Oslo Philharmonic Orchestra, and the conductor was Marius Janssens.
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When I went to the website of composer Stephen Goss this morning, I clicked on the teaching tab. A few moments later, I discovered that he supervises PhD research students in topics including composition and performance practice. A general description is followed by a list of about a dozen current students and what their research explores. It ranges from the influence of the Spanish guitar on Southern German guitar practice of the 20th century, ukulele pedagogy, and the process of recycling material compositions for guitar and chamber ensembles. Well, Stephen Goss is also a prolific composer who's written for some stars in the guitar world. Later this hour, Xuefei Yang and the Barcelona Symphony play his Albéniz Concerto. Here is violinist Shannon Lee along with Pamela Mia Paul in the Scherzo Tarantelle by Henrik Wieniawski.

Need I say a virtuosic piece for a violin by Henryk Wieniawski, a violinist composer from Poland. His Scherzo Tarantelle was played by Shannon Lee, and she was joined by pianist Pamela Mia Paul. If you take a moment to read about Franz Hofmeister, you're apt to find his work in the publishing industry is what takes up most of the space on the page. He helped establish one of the first music publishing firms, a firm that's known today by the name of C.F. Peters. Ah, yes, if you play classical music, I'm sure you can visualize many a cover page. Well, Hofmeister was a prolific composer as well, and he is the composer of today's daily download music you can grab for free at yourclassical.org. Here's the third movement from a concerto for two horns with the Buffalo Philharmonic and conductor Joanne Folletta.

0: Jacek Mozick and Daniel Kurdelevitz Horns, along with the Buffalo Philharmonic, led by longtime music director Joanne Folletta, in the third movement from Concerto for Two Horns by Franz Hofmeister. 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That's coming up in a moment.
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Stephen Goss is a Welsh guitarist, composer, and teacher whose work has included several projects with John Williams, the guitar player. Other commissions have come from David Russell, Milos Kawadoglic, and in 2009 from this guitarist, Shuefei Yang. Here she is with the Barcelona Symphony Orchestra. The conductor is Eiji Owe, and the title of this piece by Goss is The Albéniz Concerto.

The Albanith Concerto from 2009 by Stephen Goss. That was Shuefei Yang and the Barcelona Symphony Orchestra. The conductor was Eiji Oue. In 1995, during the tercentenary celebrations of Henry Purcell's death, British composer Guy Wolfenden was researching some of Purcell's songs for a play called The Wives' Excuse. His research inspired him to write a piece that drew inspiration from Purcell's music for The Gordian Knot Untied. The final movement, a jig, is coming up in a minute.

Borrowing from Henry Purcell and some of his theater music from The Gordian Knot Untied, that was More Gordian Knots by Guy Wolfenden. It was played by the Czech Philharmonic Wind Ensemble. Avril Coleridge-Taylor was an English pianist and conductor. She died in 1998. If that last name sounds familiar, that's because her dad was the composer Samuel Coleridge-Taylor. Well, Avril was a composer too, and this is a piece called To April with the BBC Philharmonic.

0: Abril Coleridge Taylor was 27 when she wrote that piece in 1930. It's called To Spring. Played there by the BBC Philharmonic Orchestra, the conductor was John Andrews.
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2: It's an unsettled weather pattern coming our way. We're now looking at daily chances for showers with thunderstorms here. Scattered activity for the afternoon time, mix of clouds and sunshine too, and we're heating up to the low 90s today. A thunderstorm lingering tonight to low 70s. A varying amount of cloud coverage tomorrow with more rounds of showers with thunderstorms here and our high for the mid to upper 80s. Isolated storm Wednesday nights. We're up to an 80% chance for rain and thunderstorms on Thursday. I'm WRKF meteorologist Jennifer Dayramore.
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During World War II, composer Eric Coates got an unexpected letter from Reverend Arthur Hall that got him thinking about writing a piece based on several generations of the British royal family. The idea was to link the past, present, and future, and to focus on women all named Elizabeth. Coates liked the idea, and he started with Queen Elizabeth I. To match the time during which she lived, he opens with a fanfare and then reflects on her appetite for swashbuckling adventure. That section, called Halcyon Days, is coming up in 5 minutes. I'm Melissa Owsley. Here is a Nocturne-Quadrille by Johann Strauss, Jr. with the CSSR State Philharmonic.

A Nocturne Quadrille by Johann Strauss Jr., performed there by the CSSR State Philharmonic, conducted by Alfred Walter. The fanfare that begins this piece by Eric Coates was first heard on a BBC broadcast Christmas Eve 1994, and it's from a suite called The Three Elizabeths, with the idea being to create music that would evoke the spirit of British history through Elizabeth I, the Queen Mother, and then Princess Elizabeth, who later became, of course, Queen of England. So this first movement, all about Elizabeth I, who became queen at the age of 25, is called Halcyon Days. Here's the East of England Orchestra.

0: She was Queen of England for 51 years. That was Elizabeth I, and that's a piece written with her spirit in mind. It's called Halcyon Days, from a suite based on Lives of the Three Elizabeths. Eric Coates wrote the music, and that section played by the East of England Orchestra, conducted by Malcolm Navarro. Would you believe we're going to stay in England, although there's a little Rossini thrown in? That's in just a minute.
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The suite called Matinée Musicale is by Benjamin Britten, but it borrows from Rossini, and it was first composed for a film company, years later refashioned for the American Ballet. This performance has Richard Bonning with the National Philharmonic Orchestra.

With Rossini thrown in for inspiration, that was Matinee Musicale by Benjamin Britten. Richard Bonning led the National Philharmonic Orchestra. 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Here's a piece Swedish composer Gunnar Frumeri wrote in the 1930s. It's called a pastoral suite, and it takes about a second to figure out why. This is Gunilla von Bahr flute with the Stockholm Chamber Ensemble.

day. Beethoven's Third Symphony is one of his longest, and it was a bit much for some early listeners. One critic wrote that in this tremendously expanded, daring, and wild fantasia, there was no lack of startling and beautiful passages in which the energetic and talented composer must be recognized, but then said the symphony lost itself in lawlessness. Here is the opening movement with John Eliot Gardner and the Revolutionary and Romantic Orchestra from Beethoven's Eroica Symphony.

0: The opening movement from Beethoven's Eroica Symphony No. 3 with the Revolutionary and Romantic Orchestra, led by John Elliott Gardner.
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Manuel de Falla was superstitious and had special regard for the number seven. He believed that life was divided into seven-year periods. Even the timing of his death fulfilled his prophecy because he died a few days before his 70th birthday. In other words, just in time to wrap up his 10th seven-year period.

I'm Melissa Owsley, and coming up in a few minutes, a section from his ballet called El Amor Brujo, or Love the Sorcerer. The plot is a love triangle of sorts, although one of the characters is dead. Right now, the music is by Brahms, his Intermezzo No. 2 in E minor, played by Emmanuel Axe.

The Intermezzo number 2 in E minor from the Opus 19 pieces by Brahms. That was Emmanuel Ax. Here's an excerpt from the ballet El Amor Brujo, or Love the Magician, the Sorcerer. It goes along with a dance at midnight when one of the main characters is haunted by the ghost of her husband, and she's trying to exorcise his jealous apparition. The Ritual Fire Dance is played here by the Cincinnati Pop Center, Eric Kunzel.

trying to shake loose that ghost. That's the ritual fire dance from El Amor Brujo, a ballet with music provided by Manuel de Falla and performed there by the Cincinnati Pops. The conductor was Eric Kunzel. Moses Hogan was from New Orleans. He was a pianist, arranger, conductor, raised in the African-American Baptist Church and very influenced by the unaccompanied spiritual arrangements that he heard while he was there. Here's his tune, Let Us Break Bread Together, this arrangement performed by a group called Duo Dolce.

0: The spiritual, let us break bread together. Moses Hogan is well known for his arrangement. That particular arrangement was performed by Duo Dolce, a cello-piano duo. It's all about strings and a serenade by Tchaikovsky. That's coming up in just a minute.
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One of Peter Tchaikovsky's best-known works is one that he didn't really like. He thought it was loud and noisy and without any warm feelings of love. That would be his 1812 overture. Fortunately, Tchaikovsky was also working on a piece that he felt had artistic worth. That would be his Serenade for Strings. Let's try that next with the strings of the Poland Radio Chamber Orchestra.

0: A piece Tchaikovsky liked very much when he was in the process of writing it, his Serenade for Strings, performed there by strings of the Poland Radio Chamber Orchestra. Coming up in just a moment, a few tracks from the 2022 debut recording featuring Plinio Fernandez. It's called Baqueando, and it draws a line between traditional and popular Brazilian sounds that he grew up with, along with music by one of his favorite composers, Bach. We'll go with Bach. That's in just a moment.
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Plinio Fernandez says that after he wakes up and has breakfast, if he waits a couple of hours before playing the guitar, he gets a bit anxious. Playing the instrument is what makes him feel grounded. It gives him a sense of belonging, which is great for us. Here he is playing his own arrangement of a prelude, fugue, and allegro by Bach.

0: That was Brazilian guitarist Plinio Fernandes playing his own arrangement of a prelude, fugue, and allegro by Bach. It's from a CD called Bachiando. I'm Melissa Owsley.
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2: A few showers or thunderstorms may pop up through the afternoon. Low pressure is setting up over southeastern Texas, drawing in some warm and humid air to our area. We'll be cloudy, and we're staying in the upper 80s. Overnight, low 70s, scattered showers and thunderstorms, and then a little bit better chance of rain and thunderstorms, mostly in the afternoon on Wednesday. And we're hitting the upper 80s. Showers continue on Thursday. This is WRKF, meteorologist Steve Hamilton.
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Like so much of Robert Schumann's piano music, his collection called Forest Scenes draws inspiration from literature. That might sound a little bit surprising given the title, but it's true. The writer was Heinrich Laue. He was a contemporary of Schumann, and some of his writings expressing his radical political views got him into trouble. In this case, the words take us outdoors, at one point observing a bird that flits from branch to branch. I'm Melissa Owsley with Schumann's Forest Scenes on the way in 20 minutes. From the piano rags of William Balcom, here's one called The Brooklyn Dodge. It's played by Marc-André Hamelin.

That was The Brooklyn Dodge by William Baulkham, and it was played by Marc-André Hamelin. Giuseppe Verdi lived a long and productive life. He was the most popular opera composer first in Italy and eventually in the world. Verdi would look for bold subjects. He did not shy away from exploring human passions and behavior. And there were times in one bold stroke that he could communicate a strong message. Now, in the overture to this opera, The Force of Destiny, it's a little more like three bold strokes.

0: That was conductor Daniel Barenboim and the West Eastern Divan Orchestra in the overture from The Force of Destiny, an opera by Giuseppe Verdi.
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French composer Germaine Taillefer was 91 when she died in 1983. This is one of her pieces, A Reverie, arranged here for a chamber ensemble, the Kasha Ensemble, joined by trumpet player Mary Elizabeth Bowden.

Mary Elizabeth Bowden played trumpet with Akasha Ensemble in that arrangement of A Reverie by Germaine Taillefer. 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Like so much of Robert Schumann's piano music, this collection, it's called Forest Scenes, drew inspiration from literature. Schumann even thought about prefacing some of the pieces with a quotation. In the end, he did not do that, but he certainly takes us into the forest with several scenes framed by an entry and a farewell. We see hunters in ambush, lonely flowers, a haunted spot, a friendly landscape, the wayside inn, bird as prophet, and hunting song. Here's Mitsuko Uchida.

0: Daniel Nazareth led the Slovak Philharmonic in Night on Bald Mountain. That was music by Mazorksky. I'm Melissa Owsley. Thanks for your company today.
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Sturm und Drang. Storm and stress. Music that's dramatic, turbulent, nervous. It was all the rage in Vienna in the 1770s. Mozart didn't invent it, but he got into it. Mozart heard some of Haydn's Sturm und Drang symphonies in Vienna when he was in town job hunting. Mozart was unsuccessful in that job hunt and pretty miffed about it, so he went back to Salzburg, a job he hated, and wrote this, the Symphony No. 25 by Mozart. There's a storm on the horizon this hour.

The main theme for the film Sabrina by John Williams, featuring violinist Anna-Sophie Mutter. I'm Aaron Kane, very glad to be with you on this, the 19th day of May, which is Mental Health Awareness Month. And every weekday afternoon this month, at this time, we invite you to just take a moment, take a breath, and allow yourself into a piece of music. Allow yourself to really enjoy the mental space it creates.

Clair de Lune from The Sweet Bergamasque by Claude Debussy, played there by harpist Naoko Yoshino. It's still kind of hard to imagine that so much of the music that Franz Schubert wrote during his lifetime was unpublished, if not unknown, during his lifetime. Lots of his music for piano had to wait to be rediscovered and published, but here's one piece that people got to hear and read and play during Schubert's life.

0: The Minuetto from the Opus 78 Piano Sonata by Franz Schubert, played there by Shai Wassner. I'm Aaron Kane, very glad to be with you. Hey there, young Wolfgang. Why so serious? Find out in a minute.
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Mozart is remembered as a singular talent, a genius in a class by himself, but he did study. He studied the music of Bach. He studied the music of Haydn. He studied with Haydn, too, for a little while. Haydn had shaken things up in Vienna with a few symphonies he wrote in a minor key, which was a bit of a shocker at the time. And Mozart studied those Haydn symphonies and then brought his own genius to his own symphonies in minor keys. Here is the Symphony No. 25 by Mozart.

Emmanuel Cravin conducted the Philharmonia Orchestra in the Symphony No. 25 by Mozart. Up next, a musical tableau from Finland in a minute.

Here's a suite of music all about a region in the eastern tip of Finland called Karelia, and Jean Sibelius wrote it fairly early in his career for a student orchestra to play as an accompaniment to one of those living tableau performances that you don't find so much often anymore, with everyone dressed up and posed against scenery, recreating famous paintings and such. Here is the Karelia Suite by Jean Sibelius, played by the Helsinki Philharmonic Orchestra.

0: Music that did so well at its premiere that the audiences hooted and hollered so that you couldn't even hear the music. Jean Sibelius wasn't super happy with that. That was the Karelia Suite by Sibelius. The Helsinki Philharmonic Orchestra was conducted by Susanna Malki.
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2: A few showers or thunderstorms may pop up through the afternoon. Low pressure is setting up over southeastern Texas, drawing in some warm and humid air to our area. We'll be cloudy and we're staying in the upper 80s. Overnight, low 70s, scattered showers and thunderstorms, and then a little bit better chance of rain and thunderstorms, mostly in the afternoon on Wednesday. And we're hitting the upper 80s. Showers continue on Thursday. This is WRKF, meteorologist Steve Hamilton.
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Let's see. Year one is paper. Year five is wood. 10 years, well, that's tin. And if you celebrate a 25th wedding anniversary, according to tradition, the gift you give is supposed to be something silver. Sterling silver. Well, for Edvard Grieg, it was something that keeps its beauty even longer than silver does. Grieg wrote this music for his wife, Nina, for their 25th wedding anniversary. And you get to relive that happy day with him in about 5 or 6 minutes.

This is the Composer's Datebook for May 19th. I'm John Burge. On today's date in 2013, a new work by a 90-year-old German-born American composer and teacher named Ursula Mannlach received its premiere in Switzerland. Five fantasy pieces for oboe and strings at its premiere by the great Swiss oboist Heinz Holliger. Ursula Mannlach was born in Berlin in 1923 and began composing as a child. Her family was Jewish, and once the Nazis placed school music programs off-limits to Jews, her family began holding musicales in their home, with Ursula writing the music. After the Kristallnacht pogrom in 1938, her family left Germany, and via Ecuador, young Ursula came to America after being offered a full scholarship to study at the Manna School of Music in New York. She became an American citizen and began teaching, most notably, at the Manhattan School of Music. The bulk of Mannlach's music is for small chamber ensembles, and only once she tried to create a purely electronic piece. In a 1996 interview, she confessed, "Unfortunately, I have no connection to it. I put it together in the studio at Columbia University in New York, but it took too long. I said, I can't do this. I'd rather use the pencil." Composer's Datebook is produced by APM, American Public Media, in conjunction with the American Composers Forum, reminding you that all music was once new.

Music from a film about a magical goldfish named Ponyo, the young daughter of a sorcerer father and a sea goddess mother. That was Ponyo on the Cliff by the Sea by Joe Hisaishi. 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The little town of Trollhaugen was the home of composer Eduard Grieg for 22 years. He composed many of his best-known works in a little garden hut there. He also got married there and years later wrote this musical remembrance of that happy day, a 25th anniversary gift for his wife.

Wedding Day at Trollhaugen by Edvard Grieg. That was the Academy of St. Martin in the Fields, conducted by Neville Mariner. Here's a bit more matrimonial music, this by Carl Goldmark, part of his Rustic Wedding Symphony, which earned high praise from Johannes Brahms, who was putting the finishing touches on his own first symphony at the time. Supposedly, he told Goldmark, "This is the best thing you have done." The Bridal Song from the Rustic Wedding Symphony by Carl Goldmark.

0: Bridal Song from the Rustic Wedding Symphony by Carl Goldmark. That was the Royal Philharmonic Orchestra, conducted by Yondani Butt. Well, a little bird told me you'll get to hear some Vivaldi in a minute.
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Music by Antonio Vivaldi now, one of his many concerti. This one is from a collection that has a few well-known works in it, works with names as well as numbers, which was kind of rare in his case. Vivaldi's Storm at Sea concerto is in there, and the one called The Night, and this one, The Goldfinch.

concerto by Antonio Vivaldi called The Goldfinch. Masahiro Arita was the Baroque flute soloist there with the Tokyo Bach Mozart Ensemble. Great to be with you today. I'm Aaron Kane, and you are about to hear Tchaikovsky's Alarm Clock. When he was spending 3 months in Rome, he was quite taken with the city. He was there during Carnival, and in the mornings, an Italian cavalry regiment near his hotel began its days with a bugle call, which is how Tchaikovsky began his Capriccio Italiano.

0: The Minnesota Orchestra, conducted by Eiji Oe, with music of Tchaikovsky, his Capriccio Italien.
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Emmanuel Chabrier wanted to conjure up some of his French forebears with this music, and he succeeded. Well, at least, according to one listener, composer César Franck, he heard the first performance of this music and remarked that those present had just heard something exceptional. This music links our own time to that of Couperin and Rameau, said César Franck. Here is the pompous minuet from The Picturesque Pieces by Emmanuel Chabrier.

The Pompous Minuet, one of the 10 picturesque pieces that Emmanuel Chabrier originally composed for piano. That was pianist Catherine Stott performing there. Gordon Jacob wrote his first music when he was imprisoned. Gordon Jacob had served in the First World War and was taken as a prisoner of war in 1917. He found a harmony textbook in the prison camp library, and he studied it and started composing. Here is some of the music he composed when he'd been liberated. This is the finale of a suite by Gordon Jacob. The University of Missouri Wind Ensemble is conducted here by Thomas O'Neill.

0: The finale of a suite by Gordon Jacob, called An Original Suite, a name he didn't much care for. He asked the publisher to change it, but the publisher said, no, too late. People already know it as An Original Suite. Sorry. That was the University of Missouri Wind Ensemble there, conducted by Thomas O'Neill.
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What is it about the cello? If you ask a lot of composers who wrote for the cello, they'd tell you it's the instrument that sounds the most like the human voice. Same range, too. The notes on a cello can play pretty much every note a human can sing, from bottom to top. So what is this cello singing about? Well, if you ask composer Antonín Dvořák, he'd tell you it's singing a happy song about going home. Dvořák had been in the U.S. for a few years, and it went well, but he missed home and was excited to return while he wrote his cello concerto. You'll hear the finale with Yo-Yo Ma's cello doing the singing later this hour. Let's open this hour with music by Henry Cowell, who another composer once called the Open Sesame for New Music in America. This is the second movement of his Concerto Grosso.

The second movement of the Concerto Grosso by Henry Cowell. Richard Alden Clark conducted the Manhattan Chamber Orchestra. It only takes one piece of music to start a dance trend. The bird, the swim, the electric slide, and the skochna, a traditional Slavic folk dance, danced by some comedians when the circus comes to town in Bedrich Smetana's opera, The Bartered Bride.

The London Symphony Orchestra, conducted by Jeffrey Simon, with The Dance of the Comedians from The Bartered Bride by Bedřich Smetana. English composer Gustav Holst was on his way to America when he wrote this next piece, on his way to the University of Michigan. To be more precise, he was traveling across the Atlantic aboard the RMS Aquitania, and he started writing what he called the world's shortest concerto during that voyage. He finished writing it in the university library at Ann Arbor, a concerto for flute and oboe with string orchestra he called a fugal concerto.

0: A Fugal Concerto by Gustav Holst, something he called the world's shortest concerto. We heard oboist Catherine Greenbank with flutist Julia Bogorod-Kogan and the St. Paul Chamber Orchestra, conducted by Christopher Hogwood. A very small bouquet is on the way from Florence Price in a minute.
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Different colors of roses carry different meanings, and those different meanings are different, too, depending on who you ask. Florence Price must have given this some thought when she wrote these three pieces for three different colors of rose, yellow, white, and red. Three Roses by Florence Price.

Three Roses by Florence Price, played there by Michael Clark. I'm Aaron Kane, great to be with you. Still ahead, you'll hear from one of Bohemia's best-known composers, Antonín Dvořák. The finale of his cello concerto is coming up. First, here's another composer from Dvořák's neck of the woods, but from about 100 years before his day, Johann Neruda. His trumpet concerto here, played by Alison Balsam and the German Chamber Philharmonic.

Alison Balsam, the trumpet soloist there, joining members of the German Chamber Philharmonic for the Trumpet Concerto in E-flat by Johann Neruda. Yo-Yo Ma says it's time to go home in a minute.

Antonin Dvorak had a productive stay in the United States, but he did find himself feeling homesick much of the time. And he started composing his cello concerto toward the end of his time in America. And there are moments in the finale of the concerto where you can really hear that he is excited to go home. Here is cellist Yo-Yo Ma with the New York Philharmonic

0: Cellist Yo-Yo Ma with the New York Philharmonic, conducted by Kurt Mazur. That was the finale of the Cello Concerto by Antonin Dvorak.
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2: One low pressure system over the southern plains right now. We have another one on the way in from the southwestern state, so it looks like we'll have fairly good rain chances around the Gulf Coast area for the next few days. Showers overnight, low 70s. Pretty good chance of rain and afternoon thunderstorms on Wednesday. We're in the upper 80s. Maybe a shower Wednesday night, and then showers and afternoon thunderstorms most of the day on Thursday. It stays warm, mid-80s. This is WRKF, meteorologist Steve Hamilton.
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0: Arthur Sullivan would probably not be happy if he knew that today he's mostly remembered as And Sullivan, the And guy, after William Gilbert. Even though Gilbert and Sullivan were very successful, cherished even, for their comic operettas, The Pirates of Penzance, The Mikado, HMS Pinafore, and many more. But Arthur Sullivan had a serious side. Well, a more serious side, and he was proud of the music he wrote by himself, and you'll hear some of it this hour. The Merchant of Venice Suite by Sullivan. Hold the Gilbert. Here is a heartfelt serenade from Agustin Barrios, Julia, Florida.

So was there a real Julia who inspired Agustin Barrios to write that? Or was the name dreamt up the same time the music was? I guess only Agustin knew for sure. Guitarist John Williams might know too. That's who you just heard playing Julia Florida by Agustin Barrios. Johannes Brahms didn't much like the limelight. It's been said he loathed all the fuss and bother of celebrity. So when the University of Breslau wanted to give him an honorary doctorate in philosophy, Brahms first just sent the university a nice thank you note, hoping that would be the end of it. But the conductor who had nominated him for the honorary degree said, "No, that won't do. You'd better write us a really fine symphony instead." And since one thing Brahms did like was a good joke, he responded by writing this overture. And he threw in a few popular student drinking songs for good measure.

Gaudeamus igitur, therefore let us be merry. The last of a few popular student drinking songs Johannes Brahms worked into his academic festival overture, played there by the Leipzig Gewandhaus Orchestra, conducted by Ricardo Chailly. 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The music of English composer Maria Hester Park was hugely popular in the elegant drawing rooms of 18th century England. It's been said that she made her living composing the sort of music performed by Jane Austen heroines.

0: part of a sonata by Maria Hester Park, played there by Betty Ann Miller. Up next, the pre-Gilbert Sullivan.
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Here's music by Arthur Sullivan of Gilbert and Sullivan fame. Sullivan writing alone here. Music he created for a production of Shakespeare's play, The Merchant of Venice.

The Merchant of Venice Suite by Arthur Sullivan. That was the City of Birmingham Symphony Orchestra, conducted by Vivian Dunn. Here's music by one of America's first classical guitarists, Justin Holland. He was a teacher, too. Holland's Method, published in 1876, an important manual for guitar instruction that is still used.

guitarist Michael Vascones with Morning Star Waltz by Justin Holland. The first hurrah of spring, courtesy of Robert Schumann, is coming up in about a minute.

Robert Schumann wrote his first symphony pretty quickly. It took him about a month, and he had titles for each of its four movements originally. They were removed before it was published, which is kind of a shame because they work. Here's the first movement, which Schumann originally called The Beginning of Spring.

0: The Beginning of Spring, or that's what Robert Schumann called that first movement of the Spring Symphony, the Symphony No. 1, played there by the Cleveland Orchestra, conducted by Christoph von Dohnányi. I'm Aaron Kane. Thanks for listening.
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hard for us to imagine today, and the fact that it's hard for us to imagine tells you how much new classical music has changed since the mid-20th century. But back then, especially in the post-World War II years, composers were not exactly writing audience-friendly stuff. In fact, it was expected that modern classical music was angular, atonal, difficult stuff. So when a conductor asked American composer David Diamond quite explicitly to write a happy work for him to conduct, Diamond was in turn very happy to oblige. And I'll play you the result of that request coming up. Jean-Eflam Bavouzet here at the piano, Piano Sonata No. 1 in G major by Haydn.